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news has reached us tonight that our president snuck out of Turkey in an airplane catering cart amidst a possible threat against his life. While, of course, this is serious news, can you imagine the writers' rooms all abuzz in late-night television this week? And so many of them who are, I'm sure, sad that their programs are already pre-taped, not be able to cash in on the possible humor of that one. A version of Romeo and Juliet, perhaps, where Romeo snuck in via a catering cart to Juliet's abode. We'll listen to some music of Tchaikovsky coming up. His Romeo and Juliet fantasy overture on the way tonight. And there's music of Rautavaara coming up as well, and this is the Danish String Quartet.

Danish string quartet, one of their beautiful arrangements of a folk tune, that tune Lasse in Leiby. Good evening, I'm Steve Seal, and thank you for joining me for good listening for late on a Monday evening. A chestnut, to be sure, from Tchaikovsky in just about 10 minutes, and some of the final music written by the Finnish composer Anu-Juhani Rautavaara, characteristically magnificent sounds played by violinist Hilary Hahn later on. This is Ivar Bolton and the Basel Symphony Orchestra with music of Luigi Cherubini from his opera Eliza.

0: Eliza, or The Voyage to the Glaciers of Mount St. Bernard by Luigi Cherubini. Not the best known piece, but good music. The Basel Symphony Orchestra conducted by Ivor Bolton.
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0: Comes from a colleague of mine, which is that everybody loves classical music. It's just not that everybody knows it. See, now I messed it up there. Everybody doesn't, not everyone knows it yet. It's something like that. You get the general gist of it. I would have a corollary to that, which is everybody knows this piece. They just might not know who wrote it. And certainly by the time that the big climactic moments of this piece arrive, absolutely everybody knows it. And it's shorthand. It's become shorthand for romance and delirious infatuation. Here's the Romeo and Juliet Fantasy Overture by Tchaikovsky.

0: The Romeo and Juliet Fantasy Overture by Tchaikovsky. That was the LA Philharmonic, led by Andre Previn.
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0: Dutch pianist and composer Rosie Wertheim. It's called The Source of Life.

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Is it water? Sounds like water. From the Dutch composer and pianist Rosie Wertheim, played there by Naoko Christakato. I know Jahani Rautavaara left these two pieces almost complete at his death in 2016. They were prepared for performance by his fellow composer Kalevi Aho and premiered by the violinist Hilary Hahn. We'll hear one of them. Or no, I'll play you both. Why not? Two serenades by Rautavaara.

0: Hilary Hahn with two serenades by Rout Tavara.
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2: 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Hi, I'm Tony Morris. 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

Music says the unsayable, expresses the unexpressible. Truthfully, all good art does that. There are innumerable questions in life, questions of why. Art that endures doesn't seek pat answers, but acknowledges the question. And it's that idea that we'll explore this week with this profound music of Anna Klein, inspired by the poetry of Rumi, as well as Victoria Bond and a 20th century classic by Charles Ives. Questions and answers on this edition of Extra Eclectic. I'm Steve Seal. Stay close. This piece by Jake Runnestad is based on poetry of Rilke, and it's Live the Questions.

Live the Questions by Jake Runnestad. It's Extra Eclectic, where classical music is always arriving. I'm Steve Seal. Questions and answers this week. More the former than the latter, though, as it's the questions that so much art is about. Anna Klein is inspired by the poetry of Rumi, coming up in a few minutes in one of her most achingly beautiful works. And while this show is primarily about new classical music, we would be remiss if we didn't listen to a very significant 20th century work on this subject, as Charles Ives seems to set the stage for the unanswerability of all the questions in this piece. And a trumpet appears, trying in vain to answer, and is not successful. The Unanswered Question by Charles Ives, and it's the late, great Michael Tilson Thomas here with the Chicago Symphony and trumpeter Adolf Herseth.

0: The Unanswered Question by Charles Ives. Michael Tilson Thomas led the Chicago Symphony Orchestra. Solo trumpeter was Adolphe Herseth.
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1: Just like a good piece of music, poetry is usually not trying to answer a question, but simply pose it, or at least outline the contours of something, and the frisson comes from the tension that arises from that. Anna Klein was inspired by a poem by Rumi in this next piece, and each of the sections of the work ostensibly responses to the individual lines of the poem, which reads, "Dance when you're broken open, dance if you've torn the bandage off, dance in the middle of the fighting, dance in your blood, dance when you're perfectly free." Dance by Anna Klein, played here by cellist Imbal Segev with the London Philharmonic, conducted by Marin Alsop on Extra Eclectic.

0: Dance by Anna Klein, inspired by the poems of Rumi. Ian Balsegev played the cello with the London Philharmonic, conducted by Marin Alsop. It's Extra Eclectic.
1: 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It's Front Row Center, Classical 101 celebration of opera and art song. I'm Christopher Purdy. 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
0: If another dance piece here, and this is from Victoria Bond. Her work Dancing on Glass is based on the Chinese folk song Liu Yang River. She reminds us a favorite of street musicians who often sing it unaccompanied in China. And because the song refers to nine turns that the river makes, the piece is divided into nine sections. And it's for violin, viola, and cello, Anna Cromwell violin, Lisa Nelson viola, and Mira Frisch cello, Dancing on Glass by Victoria Bond.

0: That's called Dancing on Glass by Victoria Bond. Violinist Anna Cromwell, violist Lisa Nelson, and cellist Mira Frisch. The program's archive is online at yourclassical.org. Click on Hosted Shows and you'll see Extra Eclectic right there. Jennifer Allen puts together the playlists on the show. I'm Steve Seal. Thank you for listening to Extra Eclectic.
1: 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An Ingmar Bergman film plus the finest comic operas of Mozart equal a hit Broadway musical. 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

A child said, "What is the grass?" fetching it to me with full hands. How could I answer the child, "I do not know what it is any more than he"? Walt Whitman. Estonian composer Toivo Tulev finds Whitman's words the perfect fodder for this setting as we continue to ask unanswerable questions this week, with music by Laurie Spiegel, Ashley Bathgate, Philippe Tellez, and more. I'm Steve Seal. It's Extra Eclectic.

That's Group Y Music with a collectively composed piece called Who Say. It's Extra Eclectic. I'm Steve Seal. Mystery and the uncertain on this week's edition of the show as we explore unanswerable questions. And first I have the Ataka Quartet with a piece that is co-written here by a couple of South Korean musicians. First, the South Korean singer-songwriter and composer Summer Soul. I'm not sure what her real name is, but I can tell you that the other co-writer of this work, Mid-Air Thief, has released a bunch of records completely pseudonymously and refuses to disclose their age, birth name, place of residence. They've never shown their face as well. So that's all I can tell you about Mid-Air Thief, other than the fact that they're a South Korean musician. So here's a piece by the two of them called Why, played by the Ataka Quartet.

the Ataka Quartet, bolstered by some electronic touches there as well, with a piece co-written by the South Korean musicians Summer Soul and Mid-Air Thief called Why. It's really the fundamental question of all questions, isn't it? And I suppose an answer would be fate. Sometimes, if you believe in fate. That is the name of this piece by Philippe Tellez, who is a Colombian-Canadian composer and orchestrator who works in film, television, video games, and writes for the concert hall as well. The Take Five Ensemble with Fate by Philippe Tellez.

Well, the idea of fate doesn't seem all that ominous in that piece by Philippe Telles. It's called Fate, and we heard it played by the Take Five Ensemble. 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

0: Where Life and Death May Dwell, by Snorri Sigfus Byrgesson, played there by Víkingur Ólafsson. That was an all-Icelandic affair. Unanswerable questions on this week's edition of Extra Eclectic.
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0: A child said, "What is the grass, fetching it to me with full hands?" How could I answer the child? I do not know what it is any more than he. I guess it must be the flag of my disposition, out of hopeful green stuff woven. This section of Walt Whitman's Song of Myself, A Child Said, "What is the grass?" Set here by the Estonian composer Toivo Tulev, and sung for us by The Crossing, led by Donald Nally.

A Child Said, What is the Grass? By the Estonian composer Toivo Tulev, setting the words of Walt Whitman from Song of Myself 6, and sung there by the amazing choral group The Crossing, led by their founder Donald Nally. Unanswerable questions on this week's edition of Extra Eclectic. I'm Steve Seal. Speaking of some things said, this is a piece called What Was Said by Ashley Bathgate and Paul Fowler, played here by that cellist and pianist.

Cellist Ashley Bathgate and pianist Paul Fowler with a composition of their own entitled What Was Said. And now for a response, definitely, to Charles Ives' The Unanswered Question, which is a piece that was first released on an album in 1980 by the computer music composer Laurie Spiegel, entitled The Unquestioned Answer. And the background of the piece is almost impenetrable. I don't really comprehend it myself. This is a lot of music that was designed very meticulously by computer codes. Laurie Spiegel worked at Bell Labs in the 1970s and wrote computer music. Suffice to say, though, this is an arrangement for organ by James McVinney, who plays it here for us. The Unquestioned Answer by Laurie Spiegel.

0: The Unquestioned Answer by Laurie Spiegel, her answer to Charles Ives, and that performance from organist James McVinney. Jennifer Allen puts together the playlists for the show. I'm Steve Seal. Thank you for listening to Extra Eclectic.
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4: What determines your happiness? I guess it could depend on the day. And sometimes the weather. The weather can influence the mood and happiness. Because haven't you noticed the difference between a bright and sunny day and a cloudy and rainy day? For you, it might be pure joy when you see the faces of your family around the dinner table, enjoying good conversation and good food together. Maybe it's a little bit of alone time and getting lost in a good book. For pianist Lisa Smirnova, she says the idea of happiness is when she is entirely occupied with whatever she's doing in the moment, and it seems like nothing else even exists. Truly living in every moment in the present. And of course, Smirnova says this can't last every single moment of every day, but when she has it, it's something to treasure and hold on to. If music brings you happiness, we'll enjoy a performance now by Lisa Smirnova. She'll play George Friedrich Handel's Keyboard Concerto No. 8.

0: George Friedrich Handel's Keyboard Suite No. 8. That was pianist Lisa Smirnova on Music Through the Night. I'm Jalene Kahn. How you doing tonight? I hope you're doing well and enjoying the performances. Coming up, we're going to hear a symphony by Rachmaninoff, and it's kind of a miracle that this symphony even exists. The story of how it came to be, coming up in about 5 minutes.
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The Lake at Evening by Charles Tomlinson Griffiths. Joanne Folletta conducted the Buffalo Philharmonic Orchestra on Music Through the Night. Sergei Rachmaninoff experienced decades of emotional insecurities about his symphonies. His first symphony had a disastrous premiere, and it really messed with his self-confidence. His second symphony was successful, but he was still a bit weary. It would be 30 years in between his first and his third symphony, and this is that Symphony No. 3 by Rachmaninoff.

0: When Sergei Rachmaninoff wrote his first symphony, it had a bit of a disastrous premiere, and that really made him weary of the symphony. He eventually wrote a second, which did well, but it would be a full 30 years in between his first and third symphony. We just heard that third symphony performed by the Philadelphia Orchestra with conductor Yannick Nezet-Séguin.
1: 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An Ingmar Bergman film plus the finest comic operas of Mozart equal a hit Broadway musical. 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
0: When you want to be good at something, you probably look to others who are really good at that thing and see how they do it. If it's the clarinet that you're trying to be good at, you could absolutely look to David Schifrin. He's taught at Yale since the 1980s. He is one of only two woodwind musicians to win the coveted Avery Fisher Prize since it started in the 70s. So he really checks the box of someone who is successful with this instrument. And he has some advice for anyone starting out with a career in music. But this advice could come in handy for just about anyone. We'll hear some of that advice after this performance by clarinetist David Schifrin and the Chamber Music Society of Lincoln Center. They'll play Introduction, Theme, and Variations by Carl Maria von Weber.

0: clarinetist David Schifrin has some advice for anyone starting out with a career in music. But really, this advice is good for anybody. To have a successful career, he says you have to be a bit of a salesperson and sell yourself. Let people know what you're interested in and that you're available, because they don't know unless you tell them. And it's important to be prepared when opportunity comes along. And maybe most importantly, be a good colleague. Be nice. David Schifrin is known for his talent, yes, but he's also known for his charming and generous character. We just heard Schifrin and the Chamber Music Society of Lincoln Center play Introduction, Theme, and Variations by Carl Maria von Weber.
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0: Edward Elgar wrote this music in 1930 after the birth of Princess Margaret, Nursery Suite, performed by the Indianapolis Symphony Orchestra.

Sir Edward Elgar's nursery suite, music that evokes memories of his childhood. There are movements about dolls, wagons, and dreams. We heard the Indianapolis Symphony Orchestra, led by Raymond Leppard, on Music Through the Night. 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See a brighter way. Now some absolutely scrumptious violin music by German composer Max Bruch, his Violin Concerto No. 2.

0: German composer Max Bruch is known for his romantic style violin music. His first violin concerto was so popular, and the second kind of sat in its shadow, but as we heard, is still pretty dreamy. Violin Concerto No. 2 by Max Bruch, we heard the Israel Philharmonic Orchestra with violinist Itzhak Perlman and conductor Zubin Mehta on Music Through the Night. I'm Jalene Kahn. It is so great to enjoy these performances with you. Thanks so much for being here.
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0: There are some places you can go and know that you're going to find a certain feeling. Have you ever walked into a room just knowing that you're going to be faced with stress or be completely overstimulated because of the crowd? And you also probably know that you can go into nature and find calm and peace. Composer Morten Lauridsen grew up surrounded by nature in Washington State. In his mid-30s, Lauridsen bought an abandoned building on the water. He spent summers there contemplating life and writing music. And that's where he wrote a piece of music that is a quiet song of profound and inner joy. We'll hear it coming up in about 20 minutes. That is a choral performance, but next we'll hear some harp music by John Rutter, his Suite Lyrique, performed by Sinfonia Chimru and harpist Catherine Finch.

0: John Rutter conducted Sinfonia Cymru with his sweet lyrique, and we heard harpist Katrin Finch on that recording on Music Through the Night. I hope you're doing well tonight and enjoying the performances you're hearing. If you're ever wondering about the music that's been played, go to yourclassical.org and check the on-air playlist. That can tell you who wrote the music, what it's called, and who performed it.
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0: Ridson grew up in Washington State, where he was surrounded by majestic forests and mountains. He loved spending time in nature, and nature is where he often contemplated life and wrote music. He wrote this piece of music inspired by the beauty of Washington State. It's a quiet song about profound inner joy. O Great Mystery by Morton Laridson.

Oh Great Mystery by Morten Lauridsen, performed by the Chamber Choir of Europe on Music Through the Night. Felix Mendelssohn wrote this piece of music when he was 16, and at the time there were not many pieces written in this style. The octet was a relatively new genre. Here's the Academy Chamber Ensemble.

0: the Academy Chamber Ensemble with Felix Mendelssohn's Octet on Music Through the Night. I'm Jalene Kahn. Thanks a lot for being here tonight.
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0: Before this summer delicacy hits your picnic table, it goes through quite the journey to get there. It has to be knee-high by the 4th of July. Get plucked from the field at the right moment. And shucked before it's grilled or boiled. It's just not summer without sweet corn. Some like it drenched in butter. So much butter that it runs down your arms as you hold the ear with both hands. Salt and pepper is optional, and you could really elevate the Midwestern corn on the cob by slathering it with mayo, crumbled cheese, and a sprinkle of tahine. There's no right or wrong way to do it. The only wrong way would be to not enjoy sweet corn in the summer. Hopefully your garden or local produce stand is overflowing with goodies right now. This music is inspired by a summer garden, although one pretty far away from the fields of corn cobs in the Midwest. We'll head to this garden and enjoy an abundance of summer scents and sounds coming up in about 5 minutes. Summer is our theme for this performance, too. It's a traditional piece of music called 'Tis the Last Rose of Summer, arranged here for guitar by American composer Justin Holland.

'Tis the Last Rose of Summer, arranged by Justin Holland for guitar and performed there by Christopher Mallett. Frederick Delius had a beautiful summer home in France, and that's where he got the inspiration for this piece of music. He said he imagined 1,000 sweet-scented flowers and the sound of bees humming in the warm air, going from petal to petal. Enjoy some time in Frederick Delius's Summer Garden with a performance by the BBC Symphony Orchestra.

0: Andrew Davis conducted the BBC Symphony Orchestra with music by Frederick Delius called In a Summer Garden. Hopefully your garden is doing well, full of bright colors and an abundance of produce. There's really nothing better than walking into the office and finding tomatoes and zucchinis and cucumbers on the counter for the taking because the garden is in full bloom.
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Haydn is known as the father of the string quartet and the symphony, but that is not all he did. That was his piano trio number 40, performed by Trio Wanderer on Music Through the Night. Next, a symphony by Alan Hovhaannis, number 31, performed by the Northwest Sinfonia.

0: Alan Hovhaness had a desire for his music to be healing, and hopefully that did the trick if you needed it. Symphony No. 31 by Hovhaness. Gerard Schwartz conducted the Northwest Sinfonia. I'm Jalene Kahn. Thanks for listening with me tonight. It's really great to have you here.
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0: If you have a pet, you might wonder what they do all day while you're gone. And it's been in recent years where you could actually find out by putting a camera in your living room. Most days when I get home, I can see that my cat is fast asleep on her little cat tree. She doesn't help with the dishes, she doesn't do laundry or anything while I'm gone. This piece of music takes you into the day in the life of a fawn. It includes a sleepy afternoon, a nice nap, and colorful dreams. You'll hear the music in about 5 minutes. First, it's music from Fanny Mendelssohn. She wrote The Year, a collection of piano pieces for every month of the year, and this movement emphasizes spirituality. March.

March from the Year by Fanny Mendelssohn, performed by Anna Celeste on Music Through the Night. It's really great to have you here as we enjoy the music together. I'm Jalene Kahn. Coming up, we'll hear a piece of music written for what the composer calls a majestic instrument. That's in about 10 minutes. This piece of music tells the story of a mythical faun who lives in a calm forest. The faun is enchanted by nymphs and drifts off to sleep, where he has some incredibly colorful dreams. And this piece of music takes you through those dreams. Prelude to the Afternoon of a Faun by Claude Debussy.

That music was inspired by a poem, and the author was not thrilled when he first learned that Debussy was going to interpret it through music. But once he heard the piece, he changed his mind. Prelude to the Afternoon of a Faun by Claude Debussy, Daniel Barenboim conducted the Paris Orchestra on Music Through the Night. Jennifer Higdon says that she's always thought of the oboe as a majestic instrument, and writing her oboe concerto was a pleasure to create a work that highlights the oboe's beauty and grace.

0: Jennifer Higdon's Oboe Concerto, performed by oboist James Button and the Nashville Symphony Orchestra with conductor Giancarlo Guerrero on Music Through the Night.
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0: York Anton Benda was born in the 1720s, and his family was full of successful musicians. His sister was one of the best singers of their time, and Benda was 19 when he was given a post by the king, and his success continued for most of his life. Here's Symphony No. 5 by Georg Anton Benda.

0: conductor Christian Benda leading the Prague Chamber Orchestra as they performed music from one of his ancestors from the 18th century, Georg Anton Benda's Symphony No. 5.
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0: This next piece of music was written to be an entry for a contest. In 1879, they celebrated the 30th anniversary of the Prague Ball, which was an annual celebration and a big social event. Czech composers were invited to write a piece of music that incorporated the waltz, and this is what Antonín Dvořák came up with.

0: a collection of waltzes called Prague Waltzes by Antonín Dvořák. Yvonne Fischer conducted the Budapest Festival Orchestra. Hope you're doing well and enjoying the music. It's always great to listen with you. I'm Jalene Kahn. Thanks for being here.
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0: George Friedrich Handel's father was a well-respected surgeon, and he considered music to be an uncertain field. Definitely not a noble career for his son to get into. Father Handel banned all instruments from the house, but Handel's mother believed in her son's talent, and she snuck a small harpsichord into the attic. Coming up, you'll hear a story of how Handel got the attention of a well-respected member of the community and how his dad reacted to that in about a half an hour.

Abbeywood Trail, written and performed by Dale Cavanaugh. You can hear more music like that on our guitar stream. 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Hey there, I'm Jalene Kahn. We've got some great music coming up for you, including a piece inspired by Shakespeare and music for violin and orchestra. Next, it's a trumpet sonata by Giuseppe Torelli. His trumpet sonata number 1 is performed here by Neubach Collegium Musicum with soloist Ludwig Gutler.

Trumpet Sonata No. 1 by Giuseppe Torelli. Max Pummer conducted the Neubauer Collegium Musicum of Leipzig, and the soloist was Ludwig Guttler. 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
2: Quartet William Grant Still introduces you to a couple of his friends. And this piece of music introduces you to the Quiet One. It's a piece full of sweetness that's deeply reflective and personal.

Catalyst Quartet with The Quiet One from William Grant Still's Lyric Quartet. George Frederick Handel's father was a well-respected surgeon, and he banned all instruments from their house. He didn't want his son to be a musician because it was not a noble field. But Handel's mom saw her son's talent, and she snuck a harpsichord into the attic. So Handel got to play music in his home, and his talent was undeniable. So one day when they were at church, Handel snuck up into the choir loft to play harpsichord, and the Duke asked who was playing and wanted to meet the boy. Handel's doctor dad still denounced his son's passion and talent for music, telling the Duke that his son would be a lawyer. But the Duke told Father Handel that it would be a shame to stifle such a God-given gift.

0: Concerto for Two Orchestras, No. 2 by George Friedrich Handel. Jean Lemann conducted Tafel Musik.
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0: German composer Otto Nicolai, inspired by Shakespeare for his The Merry Wives of Windsor. We heard the overture performed by the Halle Orchestra under conductor John Barbirolli. It's always great to listen to these performances with you. I'm Jalene Kahn. Thanks for being here.
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3: Good morning at 7 o'clock. I'm Christopher Purdy. Thank you for your company. You and I get together every weekday morning beginning at this time. There's always music on Classical 101. That's what we do here. The music never goes away. It's available to you day or night whenever you need it. And this morning, you and I will share music by Ravel and Albéniz and Bach. And it is currently 69 degrees outside our studios in Columbus. And yes, it's raining. And yes, there are thunderstorms. And today it's going to be a high of 75 and showers and heavy rain throughout the day and into tonight. Heavy rain overnight with a low of 68. Tomorrow a high of 85, mostly cloudy, a chance of some thunderstorms in the afternoon. Once again, currently 69. Outside our studios in Columbus, it's going to rain off and on all day today with a high of 85. So stay in, stay dry, stay tuned to Classical 101, where there's always music. This is by Giuseppe Verdi. It's the overture to one of his earlier operas that's based on the tale of Joan of Arc, called Giovanna d'Arco. Joan of Arc, this is the overture by Verdi, with the band symphony conducted by Vincent La Selva, beginning our time together, yours and mine, this morning on Classical 101.

The overture to an opera by Giuseppe Verdi based on Joan of Arc called Giovanna d'Arco. The overture to Giovanna d'Arco by Verdi. We heard Vincent La Selva conduct a band symphony orchestra. Good morning, I'm Christopher Purdy. This is Classical 101 with, as always, music. We have a thunderstorm outside our studios in Columbus, 69 degrees, and heavy rain expected for today with a high of 85. So as I said before, stay in, stay dry, and stay tuned to Classical 101. This is by Ravel for harp and string quartet, flute and clarinet, the introduction and allegro in G flat major. It's played for us by the Boston Symphony Chamber Players, Ravel on Classical 101.

The introduction and Allegro in G-flat major, music by Ravel, played by the Boston Symphony Chamber Players. This was commissioned by the Ayotte Company to showcase their new double pedal action harp. There you go, the Boston Symphony Chamber Players playing Ravel's music on Classical 101. I'm Christopher Purdy. Be careful out there as you're driving in. The rain is going to be heavy at times. It's take it slow. Take your time getting there. Everything will wait. Better yet, stay in and listen to Classical 101, where music coming up includes Bach and Mozart. This is the Entry March of the Boyars by Johan Halvorsen, a Norwegian composer with the Bergen Philharmonic, conducted by Nemi Järvi.

The Norwegian composer Johan Halvorsen writing in 1893, the entry March of the Boyars, the Bergen Philharmonic was conducted by Nemi Järvi. You are listening to Classical 101, where there's always music. This is a transcription for guitar. Paul Galbraith, a guitarist we're going to hear, did this himself. It's music by Bach from his suite in E major. This was an arrangement of music for a violin partita number 3 arranged for guitar by Mr. Galbraith, music by Bach. Here is Paul Galbraith, the suite in E major.

That's a transcription of Bach's Suite in E from his violin partita for guitar. The arrangement made by Paul Galbraith and played by Paul Galbraith and heard on Classical 101. Verdi, Puccini, Wagner, Strauss, Mozart, and more. It's Front Row Center, Classical 101 celebration of opera and art song. I'm Christopher Purdy. Join me Friday nights at 7. We'll hear the latest recordings and plenty of the music and the artists in opera nobody will ever forget. Sit with me, Front Row Center, Fridays at 7 on Classical 101. We have variations on a Dublin air right now. This is music for violin and orchestra. Ralph Holmes is a violinist. Bryden Thompson conducts the Ulster Orchestra. The composer is the British composer Sir Hamilton Harty. The air, the actual original tune, has two different titles. The Valley Lay Smiling Before Me, a.k.a. The Young Girl Milking Her Cow. However you say it, it's Variations on a Dublin Air by Hamilton Harty, heard on Classical 101.

Variations on a Dublin Air. The valley lay smiling before me has a second title, The Young Girl Milking Her Cow. That's the air. Variations written by Sir Hamilton Harty for violin and orchestra, violinist Ralph Holmes, and the Ulster Orchestra, conducted by Bryden Thompson, here on Classical 101. In Mozart's opera, The Magic Flute, there is the sinister Queen of the Night, who has a lot of angry coloratura fireworks kind of notes. We're going to hear the queen depicted on a trumpet, not with a soprano, in this performance of the Vengeance aria from The Magic Flute. Alison Balsam trumpet, the Jotunberg Symphony, conducted by Edward Gardner, music by Mozart, from his opera The Magic Flute on Classical 101.

0: The Vengeance aria of the Queen of the Night from Mozart's opera The Magic Flute, but no soprano. We heard the trumpet Alison Balsam with the Württemberg Symphony conducted by Edward Gardner. 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
2: This is the Composer's Datebook for August 11th. I'm John Burge. As the proverbial saying goes, necessity is the mother of invention. It was frankly a matter of economic necessity that led a 36-year-old Austrian conductor named Clemens Krauss to program an all Johann Strauss concert by the Vienna Philharmonic at the Salzburg Music Festival on today's date in 1929. The festival was established in 1920 with high ideals but insecure funding. To succeed, the festival needed both strong local support and wealthy visitors from abroad. Sometimes it worked, sometimes it didn't. But in 1929, as the festival approached its 10th anniversary, its finances and future seemed uncertain. Now, Clemens Krauss knew that Strauss waltzes were popular with both the natives and the festival's international visitors. So why not offer a whole concert program consisting of nothing but the dance music of Johann Strauss? The August 11th, 1929 concert proved to be a resounding success, and the idea was repeated at the festival several times over the next decade. Meanwhile, back home in Vienna, Krauss revived the idea of an all-Strauss concert on December 31st, 1939. That year-end tradition continues to this day as the Philharmonic presents its annual New Year's concert, broadcast worldwide from the Golden Hall of the Musikverein in Vienna.

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1: Thank you, John Burge. Good morning. I'm Christopher Purdy with you every weekday morning here on Classical 101. Yes, it is raining. It's going to rain heavily today in our area with a high of 85. So be careful. Stay in, stay dry, and I say stay tuned to Classical 101. This is by the Spanish composer Isaac Albéniz from his long, magnificent travelogue for piano, Iberia. This is an orchestrated version of the Triana section. Triana was a neighborhood in Seville where the Romani people lived. This is Triana by Albéniz. Jesús López Copos conducts the Cincinnati Symphony.

Music by Albéniz Triana, the Romani Quarter of Seville, from his Iberia Suite for Piano, orchestrated by Fernando Arbos. We heard the Cincinnati Symphony, conducted by Jesus Lopez Cobos. You are listening to Classical 101. I'm Christopher Purdy. This is by Arcangelo Corelli, the Concerto Grosso No. 2 in F major. Ian Watson conducts the English Chamber Orchestra.

The Concerto Grosso No. 2 in F Major by Arcangelo Corelli. Ian Watson conducted the English Chamber Orchestra. Tired of that old car? Put it in the rear view and trade it in for something new. And rather than accept a low trade-in offer for your dear old car, donate it to Classical 101 when it can offer more value. 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This is by Beethoven. He intended this to be part of his Waldstein sonata, the piano sonata opus 53. And then he changed his mind, so he had a one-movement work for piano on his hands, which he called the Andante Favori. It's in F major. We hear it played by Sviatoslav Richter. Music by Beethoven on Classical 101.

The Andante Favore, which is a one-movement work for piano Beethoven originally intended for his Waldstein piano sonata, then changed his mind. That's music by Beethoven, played by Sviatoslav Richter on Classical 101. Coming up, music by Handel and Johann Strauss Jr. as our morning together goes on. It's time now for our morning with Haydn. I like to play Haydn's music in the morning, and this is his Symphony No. 15 in D major. A performance with the Hanover Band, conducted by Roy Goodman. Haydn in the morning on Classical 101.

That was our morning with Haydn, Haydn's Symphony No. 15 in D major. We heard the Hanover Band with Roy Goodman on Classical 101. 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Here's a concert overture by Berlioz, The Corsair. Paul Paré conducts the Detroit Symphony.

That's music by Berlioz, who I like to say always worked in big forms. There's not a lot of chamber music by Berlioz. He liked big orchestras and big choruses, and that was the concert overture to the Corsair with the Detroit Symphony conducted by Paul Paré. And here is a little bit of an encore, a little bit of a pendant, if you will. This is Queen Elizabeth's Galliard. He means the first Queen Elizabeth. This is music by John Dowland, played by Columbus's own Paul Odette.

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1: Hey there, it's Bill McLaughlin. Recently, Andy Bade, a staff announcer at KUAT in Tucson, wrote in with a terrific idea. Hey, Bill, he said, what do you think about musical dynasties? 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
0: This is by Handel, the Concerto Grosso, Opus 6, Number 3. It's music in E minor, with the Academy of St. Martin in the Fields, conducted by Sir Neville Mariner.

A Concerto Grosso by Handel from his collection of Opus 6. That was number 3, Music in E Minor. Sir Neville Mariner conducted the Academy of St. Martin in the Fields. This is by Chopin, one of his mazurkas, a Polish dance form that Chopin loved. This is the mazurka number 20. He loved it very much. Music in D-flat major. We hear a performance by Vladimir Horowitz.

The Mazurka No. 20 in D flat major by Chopin, played by Vladimir Horowitz. 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I'm Christopher Purdy. The 1952 Oscar for Best Foreign Film went to Forbidden Games. This is from the soundtrack. It was written and arranged, a traditional tune arranged by Narciso Yepes, who plays it now on the guitar.

0: The film won the Oscar for Best Foreign Film in 1952, Forbidden Games. We just heard the title tune, arranged by Natito Yepes and played by him on Classical 101.
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0: I'm Christopher Purdy. I am with you every weekday morning beginning at 7 o'clock, and God willing, as I like to say, I'll be back with you tomorrow morning at that time. I do know there's always music on Classical 101. The music never goes away.

Arranged by Mahler in 1899. This is the Symphony No. 1, the Spring Symphony, music in B-flat major by Schumann. Ricardo Chailly conducts the Leipzig Gewandhaus Orchestra. 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

on a day that may feel a little more spring-like than summer-like. That was Schumann's Spring Symphony, his very first symphony performed there by the Leipzig Gewandhaus Orchestra. Ricardo Chailly conducting on Classical 101. 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And hope you can join me for that this evening at 7 here on Classical 101. I'm Jennifer Hambrick. Thank you for joining me right now. We've got a great deal of wonderful music between now and 7 o'clock tonight to get to, so why don't we just get right down to it. Here is an Oboe d'Amore concerto by J.S. Bach, and for a long time it was really heard only as one of J.S. Bach's keyboard concertos. Bach was always sort of refashioning his music for different instruments, different performance contexts, but here is an Oboe d'Amore reconstruction of what is believed to have been the original version of this concerto. Oboe d'Amore soloist Thomas Stacey performs here with the Toronto Chamber Orchestra, Kevin Mallon conducting.

An oboe d'amore concerto in A by J.S. Bach. You may have heard that at some point in the past as a keyboard concerto by J.S. Bach. Same piece, different instrumentation. You heard Thomas Stacey on Oboe d'amore with the Toronto Chamber Orchestra, Kevin Mallon conducting. 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Mendelssohn was one of the great child prodigy composers, really very much like Mozart in that sense. He composed this, his String Symphony No. 7, when he was about 13 years old, in a whole string, no pun intended, of string symphonies that he wrote between the ages of 12 and 14. So really quite an accomplishment right out the gate. This performance by the Amsterdam Sinfonietta, Lev Marquise conducting.

0: Mendelssohn's String Symphony No. 7, performed there by the Amsterdam Sinfonietta, Lev Marquise conducting on Classical 101.
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0: I'm Jennifer Hambrick. Good morning to you. The 20th century German composer Gerhard Winkler liked to keep things light, and why not? I mean, you only live once. Here is his work Toulouse, named after and inspired by France's fourth largest city. Toulouse in the south of France is also known as France's Pink City because of the iron-rich clay from which its terracotta roofs and other parts of its buildings kind of are made and give the pink, the city sort of a pink glow. It's really quite lovely. Toulouse by Gerhard Winkler, performed here by the London Salon Ensemble.

Toulouse by Gerhard Winkler. 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Arthur Sullivan, I think, had dancing on the brain when he wrote this piece. His Overture Di Ballo is from the early part of his career, before he became the second half of Gilbert and Sullivan. And it's just a really lovely, fun concert overture. This performance by the Boston Pops, Arthur Fiedler conducting.

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That was the Overture di Ballo by Arthur Sullivan. 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Hear us online, on air, and on our app. And here it says, Tuesday moves right along, maybe a little bit rainy, maybe a little bit damp, but hopefully safely and nicely for you. I'm Jennifer Hambrick. Johann Adolf Hasse was a younger contemporary of J.S. Bach, so a composer of the Baroque era, as we might say today, and very much a composer of operas, wrote quite a number of them. This Sinfonia in D may well have shown up in the performance of one or more of those operas. Who knows? Lovely piece on its own, though, and that's how we'll enjoy it in this performance by Musica Antiqua of Cologne, Reinhard Goebel conducting.

0: A Sinfonia in D by Johann Adolf Hasse. Reinhard Goebel led the Musica Antiqua of Cologne on Classical 101.
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0: Beethoven was still really at the beginning of his career, still a really young guy, actually, when he composed this Rondo in B-flat for piano and orchestra. He wrote it originally as the finale, the final movement of his second piano concerto, but then decided to not use it for that purpose. Instead, we have it as a standalone piece, which we can enjoy just really on its own. So it's sort of bonus Beethoven here on Classical 101. This is a really wonderful and stylish period instrument performance featuring Robert Levin at the forte piano, with the Revolutionary and Romantic Orchestra, John Elliott Gardner conducting.

A Rondo in B-flat for piano and orchestra by Beethoven. You heard Robert Levin at the forte piano with the revolutionary and romantic orchestra, John Elliott Gardner conducting. An Ingmar Bergman film plus the finest comic operas of Mozart equal a hit Broadway musical. Join me, Jennifer Hambrick, for a little night music by Stephen Sondheim on The American Sound, Saturday evening at 6 and Tuesday at 7 on Classical 101. It's fun music. Hope you can join me tonight at 7 for it on Classical 101. And speaking of Mozart, when Mozart was 12 years old, he composed a trumpet concerto for a concert in Vienna. But that concerto is lost. I mean, wouldn't you just love to hear it? Wolfgang's dad, Leopold Mozart, however, did compose a trumpet concerto as well, and it is in the repertoire. It also may have been some of the inspiration for Wolfgang's trumpet concerto, which came several years later. Here is Leopold Mozart's trumpet concerto in D, performed by trumpeter George Walsberg and the Seattle Symphony, Gerard Schwartz conducting.

0: Trumpeter George Vosburgh up there way up high with the Seattle Symphony and Leopold Mozart's Trumpet Concerto in D. Gerard Schwartz conducting on Classical 101.
1: Hey there, it's Bill McLaughlin. Recently, Andy Bade, a staff announcer at KUAT in Tucson, wrote in with a terrific idea. Hey, Bill, he said, what do you think about musical dynasties? And bang, a light went off in my head. The Bach family, the Scarlattis, the Mozarts, the Richard Rodgers family of Broadway. Man, it's all endless and wonderful. So join us for Musical Dynasties this week on Exploring Music.
0: 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Jennifer Hambrick here. Good day to you. Well, when you are a composer, you write music for great musicians who will give your pieces really good performances. It's that way today, and it was that way in Weber's day. One of his very close friends was Heinrich Bermann, a quite well-respected clarinetist. So, of course, Weber put him to work. Weber composed both of his clarinet concertos for Bermann, and we'll hear the first of them now. Clarinetist Charles Neidich, the soloist here with the Orpheus Chamber Orchestra.

0: Charles Nydick, the clarinet soloist with the Orpheus Chamber Orchestra in Weber's First Clarinet Concerto on Classical 101.
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0: 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Hear us online, on air, and on our app. And here is at the start of your Tuesday afternoon as well. I'm Jennifer Hambrick with you here on a little bit of a rainy one in Central Ohio. We're going to take a little trip back to Baroque now with the Sonata No. 8 by Heinrich Bieber, a very interestingly named ensemble here. The Rare Fruits Council performs.

A really lovely performance of a sonata in G by Heinrich Bieber. That performance by the Rare Fruits Council on Classical 101. 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This August 12th networking luncheon explores what public systems will require in America's next era. Tickets and details are available at columbusmetroclub.org. By the time Haydn composed this, his 74th symphony, he had taken the string quartet genre to new heights, and he had established himself with 73 other symphonies as a master of the symphony as well. So I would say things were going pretty well for Haydn. I hope they're going well for you today, too, and we will have a nice soundtrack for come what may. Haydn's Symphony No. 74, performed here by the Hanover Band, Roy Goodman conducting.

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0: Jennifer Hamburg here. Good afternoon to you. Hope you are staying dry and having a wonderful Tuesday. Well, how many works of music out there are inspired by water in some form or other, including the ocean? Well, this one is by American composer Henry Hadley. This is a tone poem he called The Ocean, and it was equally inspired by an ode called Ocean Ode by poet Louis Anspacher. And some of the lines, some of the verbiage from that poem that really got under Henry Hadley's skin reads, "Tear a leaf from the fury's history, loosen the wind's horse, blast, unroll the scroll of stormy mystery over the ocean's vast." Henry Hadley's The Ocean, performed here by the Ukraine National Symphony Orchestra, John McLaughlin Williams conducting.

0: The Ocean by American composer Henry Hadley. John McLaughlin Williams led the Ukraine National Symphony Orchestra.
1: This is music by the great Italian violin virtuoso Niccolo Paganini. Hi, I'm Tony Morris. Join me for this week's edition of Classical Guitar Alive, featuring music by Italian composers from the Baroque to the 21st century, including Giovanni Zamboni, Niccolo Paganini, Castelnuovo Tedesco, and Paolo De Stefano. That's this week on Classical Guitar Alive.
0: Wednesday evenings at 7 on Classical 101. A horn concerto in D by the guy whom Mozart called Dad. This is Leopold Mozart's horn concerto. Hornist Barry Tuckwell, one of the greats, is the soloist here with the Academy of St. Martin in the Fields. Neville Mariner conducting.

0: Hornist Barry Tuckwell, the soloist with the Academy of St. Martin in the Fields, and Leopold Mozart's Horn Concerto in D, Neville Mariner, conducting.
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0: 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Hear us online, on air, and on our app. I'm Jennifer Hambrick. Thank you so much for joining me on a somewhat damp Tuesday here in Central Ohio. We are making the best of it with a wonderful soundtrack, which includes music by Vivaldi right now, a trio sonata in D minor performed by the fabulous London Baroque.

0: London Baroque with a trio sonata in D minor by Vivaldi.
1: 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I'll also throw in a can-can. I'm Christopher Purdy. 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
0: Well, the National Weather Service has extended a severe thunderstorm watch in Franklin and Pickaway counties until 2 o'clock this afternoon. So be safe as you are toing and froing, or better yet, stay put and stay out of the rain. Speaking of rainy weather and stormy weather and all that, here is Tchaikovsky's tone poem, The Tempest, very much inspired by William Shakespeare. 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
1: Hey there, it's Bill McLaughlin. Recently, Andy Bade, a staff announcer at KUAT in Tucson, wrote in with a terrific idea. Hey, Bill, he said, what do you think about musical dynasties? And bang, a light went off in my head. The Bach family, the Scarlattis, the Mozarts, the Richard Rodgers family at Broadway. 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So join us for Musical Dynasties this week on Exploring Music.
0: Weekday evenings at 6 on Classical 101. I'm Jennifer Ambrick. Good afternoon to you. Well, speaking of musical dynasties, I have at least a musical sibling for you. Pianist Orly Shaham is here with a Mozart piano sonata. Orly Shaham often performs with her brother, the violinist Gil Shaham, and you can hear recordings, some of their recordings together here on Classical 101. But right now, it's all Orly with Mozart's piano sonata number 3 on Classical 101.

Pianist Orly Shaham with Mozart's Piano Sonata No. 3 in B-flat on Classical 101. Well, you've got plenty of music by Grieg and John Field and Michael Haydn, and a little autumn music by Prokofiev. And I don't know, today it sort of feels like autumn is in the air, even though we're still in the middle part of August, right around the corner. Paul is, so music to go with it, also right around the corner, next hour when Craig Wheeler joins you here. I'm Jennifer Hambrick, and I thank you for joining me here on Classical 101 for the middle part of your Tuesday. Let's hang out again tomorrow. I'll see you starting tomorrow morning at 10. A young peasant searches for peace amid war and the enticements of the magical Rhine fairies. Here is Jacques Offenbach's overture to the opera The Rhine Nixies, performed by the Gulbenkian Orchestra, Michel Sviatchevsky conducting.

The overture to Jacques Offenbach's Die Rhein-Nixen, the Rhein-Nixies, little female shape-shifting water spirits there. Michael Sverdlovsky conducted the Galbenkian Orchestra on Classical 101. 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Good afternoon. It's 2 o'clock. I'm Craig Wheeler, here to bring you some music from 2 to 6 today, Monday through Friday. It's my thing to do. And in this hour, I've got music from Johann Sebastian Bach, Sergei Prokofiev, Michael Haydn, and a big piano concerto from John Field. We'll go ahead and start the hour off with the music of Bach. That's always a good place. His concerto for three violins, strings, and continuo in D majors from around 1735-1745 era. Gene Lammon is directing and is the violinist who leads Tafelmusik along with the other violinists, Linda Melsted and David Greenberg.

0: Music from around the time of 1735 to 1745 from Johann Sebastian Bach is Concerto for Three Violins in D Major. Gene Lammon directed and was the first violinist with Tafelmusik, along with Linda Melsted and David Greenberg on Classical 101.
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0: Music now from Sergei Prokofiev. This is a symphonic sketch called Autumn, which will be with us soon, although it got so dark during the middle of the day. I thought it was. Apparently, I think a tornado may have touched down near downtown Columbus. This is crazy today. Here's that piece by Prokofiev with Marin Alsop leading the Sao Paulo Symphony Orchestra.

0: a symphonic sketch from Sergei Prokofiev called Autumn. A little bit of a dark and kind of menacing autumn, but, you know, hey, autumn can be a lot of things to a lot of people. Marin Alsop led the Sao Paulo Symphony Orchestra on Classical 101.
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0: We have a romance for horn and string quartet in A-flat major now from Michael Haydn, Joseph Haydn's little brother. Hermann Baumann leads the Gewandhaus Quartet.

0: featured horn soloist Hermann Baumann, along with members of the Leipzig Gewandhaus Orchestra, forming a quartet, in Michael Haydn's Romance for Horn and String Quartet in A-flat major. 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
0: John Field's Piano Concerto No. 5 in C Major, known as The Blazing Storm, here played for you by the London Mozart Players under the direction of Matthias Vomert, and the soloist is Michel O'Rourke.

0: John Field's Piano Concerto No. 5 in C Major, known by its nickname The Blazing Storm. Matthias Baumert led the London Mozart Players, and the pianist was Michelle O'Rourke.
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0: 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Hear us online, on air, and on our app. Good afternoon, it's 3 o'clock. I'm Craig Wheeler, here bringing you music every day, Monday through Friday from 2 to 6, and this hour, I've got music by Edvard Grieg, the American composer George Whitefield Chadwick, and a big piece, Variations on a Theme of Mozart by Max Reger. We'll go ahead and begin with the Sigurd Jóssalfar Suite from Edvard Grieg. Bjarte Ingeset conducts the Malmö Symphony Orchestra.

0: From Edvard Grieg in 1872, that is the Sigurd Jorsalpar Suite, his Opus 56. He pulled that from incidental music to a play. It was called, like, basically Sigurd the Crusader, about what it translates out to. Bjarte Ingeset led the Malmo Symphony Orchestra on Classical 101.
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0: Sidebar, if anybody ever tells you a thing like, oh, German is hard to learn everything, Scandinavian languages, woof, they are rough. Moving on. Music now from the American composer George Whitefield Chadwick. From his symphonic sketches, this is the Jubilee Movement, played for us by Naomi Yarvie and the Detroit Symphony Orchestra.

0: Music from the American composer George Whitefield Chadwick, his symphonic sketches, that was the Jubilee Movement. Naomi Yarvey led the Detroit Symphony Orchestra.
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0: Sometimes a lot of Max Reger's music can seem a little prolix, but this one he pretty much hits the nail right on the head. This is his Variations and Fugue on a theme by Mozart. Everett Blumstedt leads the Dresden State Orchestra.

0: Max Reger's Variations and Fugue on a Theme by Mozart. That theme being from Mozart's Piano Sonata No. 11 in A Major from the first movement of that. That was music from 1914, played for you by the Dresden State Orchestra under the direction of Everett Blumstadt.
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0: 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Good afternoon. It's 4 o'clock. I'm Craig Wheeler. I'm here every Monday through Friday with you from 2 to 6, bringing you music that I hope you're liking. And today, I got some, right now, this hour, got music from Beethoven, Aaron Copland, Eric Wolfgang Korngold, and Benedict Smetana. 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
0: This was music originally written for television, for NBC's TV Opera Workshop. They had such things back in the day. A three-act opera from 1954 by Aaron Copland called The Tender Land. And this is a suite that he extracted from that opera, played for us by the Phoenix Symphony under the direction of James Sedaris.

0: from an opera written specifically for American television for NBC's TV Opera Workshop back in 1954. That was a suite from The Tender Land by Aaron Copland. James Sedaris led the Phoenix Symphony on Classical 101.
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0: It's a very beautiful aria now from Erich Wolfgang Korngold's opera, Die Tote Stadt, The Dead City, from 1938. I know it didn't sound like it's very promising, The Dead City, but it's actually gorgeous. What is it? Glück, das mir verblieb, The Happiness That Remained. It's basically known as Marietta's Song or Marietta's Lied. Here it is, sung for you by Kate Royal, along with Edward Gardner, leading the English National Opera Orchestra.

beautiful music by Eric Wolfgang Korngold. Music that was actually banned in Germany in 1938 as degenerate music because of Korngold's background. That was from the dead city, Die Totstadt, The Happiness That Remained, also known as Marietta's Song. Edward Gardner led the English National Opera Orchestra, and the soprano was Kate Royal. Music now from Bedřich Smetana, from his symphonic poem, Ma Vlast, or his giant, huge set of symphonic poems, I should say. This is symphonic poem number one, The High Castle. Played for you by the Czech Philharmonic, under the direction of Sir Charles McCarris.

first symphonic poem of six symphonic poems that make up the Ma Blasak of My Fatherland. That was The High Castle in E-flat major. Sir Charles Mackerras conducted the Czech Philharmonic. 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Listen to us online, on air, and on our app. Good evening, it's 5 o'clock. I'm Craig Wheeler, here with you up until the 6 o'clock hour today. I'm here every Monday through Friday, 2 to 6, bringing you music. In this hour, I've got music from Francesco Gemignani, Chopin, Johann Baptist Neruda, Georges Barbeau, and who is last on the guest list here? Mozart, of course. All right. Let's get right away going with here with Francesco Gemignani's Concerto Grosso Opus 3, No. 5 in B-flat major. Music from 1732. Thomas Fieri conducts Camerata Bern.

0: Francesco Gemignani's Concerto Grosso, Opus 3, No. 5, in B-flat major, music from 1732. The Camerata Baron was conducted by Thomas Fiore.
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0: Frédéric Chopin's Scherzo No. 2 in B-flat minor from 1837. 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
0: Music now from Johann Baptist Neururer. This is a trumpet concerto in E-flat major. Karl-Heinz Steffens conducts the Bamberg Symphony Orchestra, and the trumpeter is Gabor Tovkovi.

trumpet concerto, I should say, in E-flat major by Johann Baptist Neruda. Karlheinz Steffens conducted the Bamberg Symphony Orchestra and the trumpet soloist Gabor Tarkovy. Music now from the French composer Georges Barberteau. This is the sketch for horn, flute, and harp. We have Jacek Music as the horn soloist, Angela Baranello on the flute, and Suzanne Thomas on the harp.

music from 1961, although it sounds just kind of timeless, it's really beautiful, from the French composer Georges Barbotou. That was the sketch for horn, flute, and harp, and we featured Jacek Music, Angela Baranello, and Suzanne Thomas on the horn, flute, and harp, respectively.

0: An Ingmar Bergman film plus the finest comic operas of Mozart equal a hit Broadway musical. 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
1: Going to bring you up to the 6 o'clock hour, some music by Wolfgang Amadeus Mozart, his Symphony No. 21 in A major, written in 1772. We have Thomas Faye with the Schlierbach Chamber Orchestra.

0: Wolfgang Amadeus Mozart's Symphony No. 21 in A Major, music from 1772, played for you by the Schlierbach Chamber Orchestra under the direction of Thomas Fay.
1: Hey there, it's Bill McLaughlin. Recently, Andy Bade, a staff announcer at KUAT in Tucson, wrote in with a terrific idea. Hey, Bill, he said, what do you think about musical dynasties? 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The Bach family, the Scarlattis, the Mozarts, the Richard Rodgers family of Broadway. 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
0: 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Hear us online, on air, and on our app. I'm Craig Wheeler. It's been great sharing music with you today. I'm here every Monday through Friday, 2 to 6. In the meantime, do stay tuned at 6 p.m. Bill McLaughlin's going to be in with Exploring Music, and then at 7, Jennifer Hamrick's going to be back with The American Sound. Until then, keep on listening to Classical 101, friends, and do take care.
1: Hello there, and welcome to Exploring Music. It's Bill McLaughlin here. Musical Dynasties is our theme this week. Thanks again to Andy Bade from KUAT in Tucson for suggesting this. I would like to introduce you to the Lupo family. It's an Italian family. The Lupo family, which had many musician members, is also known sometimes as the Bassano family because that's where they came from, a little town about 30 miles from Venice called Bassano. Let's listen to a piece by the grandpa who sort of started all of this. Giovanni Bassano is his name, and we're going to hear a piece entitled Introduxit Me Rex. It's in the style of Palestrina. Here's music of Giovanni Bassano.

Music from the early 16th century by Giovanni Bassano, a musician of Venice. We heard the piece called Introduxit Me Rex. I want to hear some more of this. It's a beautiful quality of music. It's late Renaissance, just before it turns into Baroque. This next piece of Giovanni Bassano is Signor Mio Caro.

it's wonderful stuff. And I'm very curious about the recording part. It's so notey. It's so virtuosic at the same time. And I'm wondering, was all of that written down, or is the performer improvising some of it? This is a piece by Giovanni Bassano, early 16th century composer from Venice, Signor Mio Caro, performed by the ensemble Musica Figurata. Guess I'll have to go to Venice to find that out. Let's hear a little more from this ensemble and Giovanni Bassano. Here is Ancor che col partire.

Is that last note a surprise? You think you're landing in E major, but they wind up here on the dominant. This is old time harmonic usage, 16th century music of Giovanni Bassano. We just heard this piece called Ancor Che Col Partire. The performers go by the name Musica Figurata. And as a former trombonist, I'm very much impressed by that beautiful sock butt playing there. He's playing the bass part against an alto, male alto. Ancora che col partire. Music of Giovanni Bassano. We're meeting some of the members of the Lupo family, prominent in Italy at the early 16th century, northern Italy. Let's hear music of Ambrose Lupo, a Galliard, played on guitar by Jerome Soyliez and Haim Shazar. Music of Ambrose Lupo.

A Galliard by Ambroise Lupo, played by the guitarist Jerome Soyer and Haim Shazar. Let's hear some more music from this family. This is a piece by Jerome Bassano, writing a little bit later. It's a Fantasia, and I love the title of this album. It comes from the English Cornet and Sackbut Ensemble, and their album is entitled Music for Windy Instruments. Sounds from the court of James I, James Stewart of the King James Bible. Here is Jerome Bassano's Fantasia.

Music for Windy Instrument Sounds from the Court of James I. That's the Fantasia of Jerome Bassano, played by the English Cornet and Sackbut Ensemble. And here's more music by a Lupo. This is Joseph Lupo, 16th century Lupo, who played for Elizabeth I. This is a pavane on Susanna un jour. Music of Joseph Lupo.

Music of Joseph Lupo, a 16th century violinist who played for Elizabeth of England. It's his Pavane on Susanna un Jour, played by the Parley of Instruments. All right, so far we've been listening to music from the 16th and 17th century from Venice and from London. But now here is a leap, a couple of centuries ahead and to a new continent, to North Carolina, in fact, to meet Sally Lancaster, who was born in 1834 in the hill country of North Carolina. She's a composer. She is also a descendant of the Italian Jewish musician Peter Lupo. Let's listen to that wonderful ensemble, Anonymous Four, as they sing Sally Lancaster's I'm on My Journey Home.

I'm on my journey home, as sung by Anonymous 4, music of Sally Lancaster, composer from North Carolina, born in the 19th century. You're tuned into Exploring Music, and this week we are following the theme of musical dynasties. We've been listening now to music of the Lupo family from Venice and London and North Carolina. Drop us a line and let us know how you like the show. You can write to us via our website, exploringmusic.org. And now from North Carolina, we're going back to Europe, to France in the 17th century to meet François Couperin, who is known as Couperin the Great, to distinguish him from the other members of a very talented family. Let's listen to some music of Couperin now as played by the Aulos Ensemble. We'll hear an overture, a grand ritournelle, and an air marked to be played nobly, noblement. Music of François Couperin.

The Concert, number 8 in G major, music of François Couperin, that was performed by the Aulos Ensemble. Now let's listen to music by François Couperin's brother, Louis Couperin. We'll hear Gustav Leonhardt play the opening of the suite in D minor, music of Louis Couperin.

Harpsichordist Gustav Leonhardt playing music of Louis Couperin, the brother of François, the great Couperin. We heard the prelude from the suite in D minor. Now let's listen to a piece called The Mysterious Barricades. This performance is from Jory Vinocourt, music of François Couperin.

Les Barricades Mystérieuses, played by Jory Vinocourt, music of François Couperin. Now let's try a little instrumental music once again from François Couperin. This is the Musette de Taverny. I guess it's music you could play at a tavern. It's got a nice sort of drone bass to it. Here's the Palladian Ensemble playing music of François Couperin.

That's not music of the court at all, is it? Musette de Tavernier, music you could play at a tavern on a Saturday night with a hurdy-gurdy strumming on and on the same chord. That was the ensemble called Palladian Ensemble, playing music of François Couperin. Let's hear one more piece from Couperin. This is a sort of piece of the court, I guess. This is the Princess de Chabut, or the Muse of Monaco. Once again, our harpsichordist is Gustave Leonhardt.

I love that low note at the end and how well that harpsichord has set it up. That was the great Gustav Leonhardt playing music of François Couperin, the story of the Princess de Chabuel, also known as the Muse of Monaco. All right, to conclude today, we have one more member of the Couperin family I'd like you to meet. His name is Armand Louis Couperin, who was born 1727, so he's well into the 18th century. But when he was 21 years old, he took over the family gig as organist at the Church of Saint-Gervais. Here's a short piece, once again with Gustav Leonhardt at the keyboard, music of Armand Louis Couperin, L'Intrépide, the intrepid one, I suppose that is. Let's find out.

That's music of Armand Louis Couperin, who was born, let's see, 1727, lived till 1789, right up to the French Revolution. He bailed out just in the nick of time, I think. And now one more leap to conclude the show, not to another Couperin, but recalling the Couperins, a piece of Maurice Ravel, Le Tombeau de Couperin. Let's hear the final movement now of Le Tombeau. It's a dance called Rigodon. Claudio Abbado conducting the London Symphony Orchestra, music of Ravel celebrating the era of the Couperin family.

0: Ah, lovely. Claudio Albano conducting the London Symphony Orchestra music of Maurice Ravel, the rigaudon, the final movement of his piece called Le Tombeau de Couperin, in which he is celebrating the glory of France forever. And that's all the music we can fit in today. We started with the redoubtable Lupo family and then met the Couperins of Paris. Tomorrow, I think we're going to go to Germany. There's a family there you may have heard of. It's the Bach family. 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Our production assistants are Ella Pinsloop, Eric Opland, Adela Skoronsky, and Weston Williams. Rebecca Neistat is the WFMT production and syndication manager. 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I'm Bill McLaughlin. 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
1: 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I'm Jennifer Hambrick.

Music by a Broadway great later in the hour, and also the Rock and Roll Harp Concerto by Jennifer Higdon. And in just a moment, music inspired by A Face on Mount Rushmore. We begin our time together this hour with music inspired by a poem that was written more than a century ago, but that still resonates today. Edna St. Vincent Millay's poem City Trees is an ode to trees that line the streets of big cities. Their shade is as cool and the sound of their leaves as lovely as that of country trees, and trees and all forms of natural beauty enrich and enliven our steel and concrete urban world. Millay's poem inspired composer Priscilla Alden Beach's orchestra work City Trees. Ruben Blundell leads the Lansdowne Symphony Orchestra on the American Sound.

City Trees by Priscilla Alden Beach. You heard Reuben Blundell leading the Lansdowne Symphony on the American Sound. Carved into the Black Hills of South Dakota are the likenesses of four men whose lives and work helped steer the United States through challenging times. Mount Rushmore National Monument is an iconic symbol of America's history and four notable men who helped carve our country's future. Completed between 1927 and 1941 and spanning the years of the Great Depression, the monument commemorates U.S. Presidents George Washington, Thomas Jefferson, Theodore Roosevelt, and Abraham Lincoln. The massive stone heads, each about 60 feet long, carved into the granite mountainside, inspired contemporary composer Michael Dougherty to compose his work Mount Rushmore for large orchestra and chorus. The final movement, Abraham Lincoln, is based on the text of Lincoln's Gettysburg Address, and in Michael Dougherty's words, in celebration of a president who expressed his vision with eloquence and with hope that the human spirit could overcome prejudice and differences of opinion in order to create a better world. Carl St. Clair leads the Pacific Symphony Orchestra and Chorale.

Abraham Lincoln from Mount Rushmore by Michael Dougherty. You heard the Pacific Symphony Orchestra and Chorale conducted by Carl St. Clair. Hello, I'm Jennifer Hambrick, and you are listening to The American Sound. It is great to have you with me. Stephen Sondheim is one of the all-time great Broadway composers. He's also one of the most decorated. His work garnered an Academy Award, 8 Grammy Awards, 8 Tony Awards, and the Pulitzer Prize, among many others. Here's a suite of his music for the Broadway musical A Little Night Music. Inspired by the 1955 Ingmar Bergman film Smiles of Summer and following the romantic aspirations of a diverse cast of characters, the musical ends with the night smiling on everyone. The violin-piano duo Opus 2 performs.

A Little Night Music, Suite for Violin, music by Stephen Sondheim, arranged by Eric Stern, and performed by the duo Opus 2 on The American Sound. If you think of the harp as a girly instrument, and of the mostly women who play the instrument as girly girls, then harpist Yolanda Condonassis says you've got it a little bit wrong. Condonassis herself says she grew up not so girly, and when the Pulitzer Prize-winning composer Jennifer Higdon was commissioned to write a harp concerto for Condonassis, the harpist said she wanted a piece that showed off the harp's not-so-girly side. And Higdon composed just that, a piece full of bold moves and sounds you don't often hear the otherwise angelic-sounding instrument make. Yolanda Condonassis is the soloist with the Rochester Philharmonic Orchestra in Jennifer Higdon's harp concerto, Ward Stair, conducting.

The Harp Concerto by Jennifer Higdon. You heard harpist Yolanda Condonassis with the Rochester Philharmonic Orchestra, conducted by Ward Stair. And you've been listening to The American Sound this hour on Classical 101. I'm Jennifer Hambrick, and it has been great spending this time with you and with music by some wonderful American composers. Please join me next time, and right now, please keep listening.

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